0: Yes, Hallelujah fam. We started off tonight's show with a Southern Soul version of these gospel songs. You just heard Dietrich Haddon. His song, Anybody Here, he did a Southern Soul remix. It featured Jacalyn Carr. We started the show off with that tune. We followed that up with Prophet Quandra Banks. Oh, my goodness. Her song is called Trouble Don't Last. Y'all got to let me know what you thought about those songs. What do you think about that Southern Soul style gospel music? Now, if truth be told, Southern Soul and Quartet, baby, they neck and neck. Okay, they cut from the same cloth. So very, very, very similar. But I just want to know your thoughts. You can always, always email your girl DJ KP at djkp95.3@gmail.com. Let me know what you think. Yeah, we got some music from Kiki Sheard on the way, y'all. We got some music coming up from Chicago's own Pastor Reginald Sharp. Oh, man, I got some good music all night long. Just stay tuned, guys. We are going to have a fantastic evening right here with your girl DJ KP, only on the greatest gospel station in the nation.
1: Everybody shout hallelujah!

Yes, yes, fam. You just heard Love by Sincere. Love that song. I hope you enjoyed it, too. Before that, you heard new music from Island Tribe Collective featuring Jonathan Nelson and Sherwin Gardner. The song is called In My Reach. Y'all, I love that song. Now, I did give y'all a radio edit. If you have a chance to go out and get the full song, it's about seven and a half minutes. It'll put some pep in your step. I'm telling you, it's a great song. I love it. It has had me in a chokehold for the last couple of weeks. And I just love sharing it with you. I hope that you enjoyed that song. You know, tonight I have a lot of new music to share with you. I'm very, very excited. But I also have a couple of Way Back Wednesday moments on the way, too. So we're going to get into one right now. I'm going to surprise you. Just hold your horses. I'm going to surprise you. Stay tuned. Your Way Back Wednesday moment is happening right now with yours truly, DJ KP, only on the greatest gospel station in the nation.

you just heard Yolanda Adams. The song is called Church Doors, the Terry Hunter remix. It features Sir the Baptist and Donald Lawrence and Company. Before that, you heard the classic song, our Way Back Wednesday moment for tonight, Sounds of Blackness, featuring Roger Troutman. The song is Hold On. Do y'all remember that one? That was a good number right there, y'all. That's definitely a feel good song from the 90s. Yeah, Sounds of Blackness did their big one with that one. We're gonna switch gears right now. It is time for the Songs of Solomon session. Yes, this is the part of the show where your girl DJ KP plays you all kinds of beautiful love songs. I mean, all kinds of beautiful love songs. Songs that celebrate love in all of its beautiful forms and facets. And I'm talking romantic love, familial love, platonic love, and of course, agape love. What you can count on, what you can believe and trust in. The songs are going to be good. They're going to be clean, quality love songs. And I promise you can listen to them anywhere, anytime with anybody. You never have to worry about the song lyrics being inappropriate. You don't feel uncomfortable with the songs playing around anybody. Your kids, your pastor, your doctor, your mama, your daddy. Everybody can enjoy these songs, and they will. All you need to do, friends, is stick around. I have great, great songs that I'm playing for you tonight. I think I'm going to throw a Way Back Wednesday moment into this mix as well. We'll see. But stay tuned. You don't want to miss it. I promise you there's good stuff on the way. We're going to kick things off with new music by Stevie Rizzo. This song is called Him, and you're listening to it right here on the greatest gospel station in the nation. Your Songs of Solomon set begins now.

Yes, hallelujah, fam. Oh my goodness, we started tonight's Songs of Solomon session off with Stevie Rizzo. His song is called Him. I like that song. Very, very interesting take. Hope you enjoyed that one as well. We follow that up with Dawkins and Dawkins and their song, That Love. Oh yeah, we're cooking tonight, y'all. Yes, yes, yes. Your Songs of Solomon set continues right now with your Way Back Wednesday moment. This is one of my favorites, y'all. I mean, all-time favorite songs. This is Giving You the Best That I Got by Anita Baker. You're listening to it right here on the Songs of Solomon session with yours truly, DJ KP. Y'all get into it.

Family, yes, I hope you enjoyed tonight's Songs of Solomon session. We're closing out with a bang tonight. We heard the classic Anita Baker song, Giving You the Best That I Got. Definitely love that song. My favorite line is, I bet everything on my wedding ring. I love that song, y'all. It's one of my favorites of hers for sure. And one of my favorite songs, just period. We follow that up with Kenny Lattimore. His song is called Never Knew. Right now, family, I got new music coming up right now from Bree Babineaux. Also got some new music from PJ Morton on the way. So don't change that station, y'all. Good music all night long. That's what your girl is bringing you every Wednesday right here on Soulful Worship Wednesday with yours truly, DJ KP. Again, we have new music right now from Bree Babineaux. The song is called The Real One. You're listening to it exclusively on the greatest gospel station in the nation.

0: Well, well, well, family, we did it. We did it. We made it to the end of another fantastic Soulful Worship Wednesday. I do hope that you will join me next Wednesday and each Wednesday thereafter, where I promise to bring you nothing but the very best in soulful worship, soulful gospel, and soulful inspirational music. Hope you enjoyed all the new music you heard tonight. We just closed out the show with PJ Morton. His new song is called Close Enough. You heard from Anthony featuring Kiara Shear. That song is called Show Up. That's a fun song. And Bree Babineau featuring Anike. Song is called The Real One. I hope y'all enjoyed all of tonight's new songs. The artists that we shared with you tonight. Hope you enjoyed those Way Back Wednesday moments. I definitely love throwing those in the mix. Trust me, next week I'll have something even better for you. So you definitely want to come back and join your girl. Family, I must tell you, I love you. I love you. I love you. I love you. And there is absolutely nothing you can do about it. Not one thing. So if you hadn't heard that today, hear it now. Receive it now. I love you. And there is nothing you can do about it. Tonight's scripture, very, very familiar passage from Ephesians chapter 6, verse 13 through 17. Therefore, put on the full armor of God so that when the day of evil comes, you may be able to stand your ground. And after you have done everything to stand, stand firm then with the belt of truth buckled around your waist, with the breastplate of righteousness in place, and with your feet fitted with the readiness that comes from the gospel of peace. In addition to all this, take up the shield of faith with which you can extinguish all the flaming arrows of the evil one. Take the helmet of salvation and the sword of the Spirit, which is the word of God. And verse 18, and pray in the Spirit on all occasions with all kinds of prayers and requests. With this in mind, be alert and always keep praying for all the Lord's people. God, we thank you so much, Lord, for keeping us. God, we thank you for who you are. We thank you that you have made ways for us, that you are preparing us, that you are preparing us with your word. God, we just thank you right now that we are ready soldiers. We thank you right now that we will take on us the sword, the shield, the belt, Lord, the breastplate of righteousness, Lord, that our feet will be shod in peace. God, we just thank you right now as we put on the whole armor of God right now. We thank you that you have even made a way for us to do just that, to put on the whole armor of God. We give you glory, Lord. We thank you that we are prepared. We are ready to stand and be good soldiers. In Jesus' name we pray. Amen. Family and friends, your girl DJ KP has to get out of here. I hope that the rest of your week is absolutely awesome. Hope you get to do something fun this weekend with your friends, with your family. Just enjoy yourselves. We're going to get out of here tonight with Pastor Reginald Sharp Jr. and Fellowship Chicago. This is their live version of I'm a Soldier. Y'all check it out. And until next week, guys, good night.
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0: Why?
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0: 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He sees every one of your needs. 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
1: The choir is in the choir stand, and we praise to the Lord. Hey!

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3: 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Keep it there.

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1: What's up, family? 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
1: No storm.
0: This whole arthritis in my knee.
1: No storm.
0: I'll be able to walk right.
1: No storm.
0: High blood pressure, anybody
1: no
0: got it? It'll all be over after a while.
1: No storm.
0: Somebody may have heart trouble.
1: No storm.
0: It'll all be over after a while.
1: No.
0: Oh, y'all don't hear me.

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1: No storm.
0: I put on my television. I know they've been talking about it all night long. Listen. And I saw a fireman.
1: No storm.
0: Carrying a little newborn baby out.
1: No storm.
0: Where the federal bizzle had been bombed.
1: No storm.
0: I saw mothers crying.
1: No storm.
0: During the memorial service, they didn't have anything left but a little teddy bear. They didn't have anything left but a picture of their children. That was a storm. Can I get a witness, somebody? But one of these old days, it's all going to be

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1: 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We are so glad you're here to start your day with us. 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Now let's begin with a song that reminds us of God's endless love and grace.

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2: 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If he's done anything for you,

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Listening to me on this record, I don't know what it is you're going through, but God said you can get your breakthrough tonight. 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Right now. 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
1: You are never too broken for God to use, 2 Corinthians 4:7. But we have this treasure in jars of clay to show that this all-surpassing power is from God.

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Praise ye the Lord. 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

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Matthew 14:25-27. 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

0: 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But because of his great love for us, God has made us alive with Christ even when we were dead in transgressions.
1: There's no other name than the name of Jesus. 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

Well, praise the Lord, everyone. Praise the Lord. Good morning. This is Pastor Rodney with a word from your big brother. I'm so excited to be coming to you today. I hope you're off to a great start, to a great day, and let me give you a great word to keep you going. To my true blood brother, Mike Cork, how are you this morning, sir? I'm so happy to be a part of your show. I hope you're off to a great start. Let me give you a little word from your big brother. And here it is today. I want everyone to always be mindful and be prepared for the power of the Holy Spirit. Amen. Be ready and be prepared for the power of the Holy Spirit. We know as believers that the Holy Spirit is mighty. The Holy Spirit is alive and it moves in our lives. But many times I think we aren't prepared for the great power of the Holy Spirit. And we get things confused, thinking that men did it, thinking that technology did it. But all the things that we have, it is by the power of the Holy Spirit. And we've got to always be mindful of that and be ready for the Holy Spirit to do incredible things in your life. Many times, though, we get it confused. It goes back to the Bible days on the day of Pentecost when the Holy Spirit moved. Peter had to explain to the people that the men and women were not drunk. There was not some crazy happening, but this was the fulfillment of the prophecy that the Lord had told the people, that in the day I will pour out my spirit to all people. Your sons and daughters will prophesy. Your young men will see visions. Your old men will dream dreams. And when they saw the power of the Holy Spirit, it overwhelmed them. But I want you to be prepared today to see the Holy Spirit move in your life and do incredible things for you. I don't care how big the obstacle in your way is, how big that situation may be to you. You serve a God that through the power of his Holy Spirit, they can do everything. Bible teaches us that if we just have the faith the size of a mustard seed, that the Holy Spirit can move mountains for us. And so always be prepared for the Holy Spirit to do big things in your life. Don't go about things scared. Don't go timid. You go in there bold, knowing that you have the power of the Holy Spirit behind you, and expect the Holy Spirit to do big, huge, incredible things in your life. That's the word from your big brother today. I want you to be prepared. I want you to be confident. I want you to be courageous, because you have the power of the Holy Spirit working and moving in your life, and it can do all things to help you in any situation. Hey, this has been Pastor Rodney with a word from your big brother. I pray you have an incredible day filled with huge Holy Spirit inspired blessings, and you strive to be a huge blessing to everyone you come in contact with. I'll talk to you again tomorrow. Have a great day.

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1: Lord, I stand on your word, and your word tells me, ask and it will be given to you. Seek and you will find. Knock and the door will be opened to you. For everyone who asks receives. The one who seeks finds. And to the one who knocks, the door will be opened. Lord, I will ask for what I need and desire. I know you have made provisions for me, so I will ask that you show me my daily bread. Lord, I will seek your face. I seek to understand your will. I seek your love and your peace. Lord, I will knock on doors that are divinely set for me to walk through. I thank you this day for open doors. 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
2: 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Good morning, y'all. Welcome to the Hallelujah Morning Show. I'm your host, Mike Cork. You know how we do.

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5: 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And

0: We are so thankful for what the Lord has done. Y'all ready? Let's go.
1: Praise the Lord, everybody. Let everything that hath breath praise you, the Lord. Let the redeemer of the Lord say so.
2: Yeah. All right, Mike, let's church

Chicago Mass Choir, I'm Gonna Praise the Lord. It's Hallelujah Morning Show on this thankful Thursday. Partly cloudy skies today. We're looking at about 92 degrees. Gonna be another hot one. You know what I tell you, protect yourself, hydrate. For sure, you know how it is out here in Florida. Pack an umbrella just in case, all right? Keep it locked. We're churching you there. Here's Dwayne Harvey. Keep looking up right here on the Hallelujah Morning Show.

Keep on looking up. Tallahassee's highest praise. This is the Hallelujah Morning Show. Church, you're there. Coming up in the next hour, news from WCTV. Coach Kales, Lanisha Bennett will be here in that third and final hour. Definitely a good time happening right here on Hallelujah Morning Show. Here's Jasmine Williams. I am the way. Keep it locked.

Hey, this is Pastor Joseph Davis from Truth Gatherers Dream Center Church right here in the beautiful city of Tallahassee. Check it, friends. When I'm riding, I keep it locked and loaded to Hallelujah Morning Show with Mike Cork and friends. 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Keep it locked.

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2: Happy Thursday, everybody. I'm Abby Walton in the WCTV newsroom. Here's a look at some of the stories we're following right now. Veteran teachers across Florida will soon see a much-needed pay raise. A new law signed by Governor DeSantis sets aside state funding to boost salaries for educators with at least 10 years of classroom experience in Florida for the upcoming school year. The money comes from the Teacher Salary Increase Allocation. It's a program originally created to raise starting teacher pay. Now the state is expanding those investments to reward more experienced teachers as well. Those who meet the requirements will receive about a $2,300 boost to their annual salary. And the Capital Area Chapter of the American Red Cross is looking for volunteers to help with disaster response. This would be locally and across the country. Volunteers from North and Central Florida are currently in Guam responding to the recent super typhoon. Other volunteers have been to South Carolina and Tennessee following winter storms in January. The Red Cross says major disasters have doubled over the past decade, and the need for volunteers is growing. To learn more or become a volunteer, just go to redcross.org. For the latest news, weather, and sports, make sure you stay with WCTV on air, online, on our WCTV Facebook page, and now through our WCTV News app. From the WCTV Newsroom, I'm Abby Walton.
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0: 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Thankful Thursday. Coming up after the break, got Jessica Reedy and more. Keep it locked right here. 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
3: Wake up. Tallahassee's highest praise, Hallelujah 95.3 is Hallelujah Morning Show with your good friend Mike Quirk. 44 minutes after the hour. We're a little bit early, but it's time for the coach. We got Coach Kells on the line. What's going on, Coach?
4: Hey, man. Good morning, man. What's going on, Mike? How you doing, brother?
3: Man, I'm doing well. What about yourself?
4: Man, I'm doing extremely well, man. Hey, Mike, man, I just want to give a shout-out to the members and the clients and everyone in Jefferson County that came out to my youth athletic camp, man. It was amazing, brother.
3: Awesome, man. Big shout out to that, man. I know it was a good time. I've seen a lot of the pictures and everything. Looked like y'all had a good old time out there.
4: Oh, man, it was amazing, man. Just to see the smiles on the kids' faces, bro, it was priceless.
3: I know that's right, man. What you got for us today?
4: Hey, everyone. So, Let's get out there into the gym. Y'all know I'm going right into it, right? So let's get into the gym, and don't be afraid to lift weights. Please don't. And ladies, again and again, you will not look manly if you lift heavy. And make sure you have proper form and technique when you do decide to start incorporating strength training, because it is very important that we have proper form and technique so we don't hurt ourselves. So before you decide to even think about lifting a little heavy, and listen up closely, you are going to be sore, but that's part of it. You're going to be sore, but you're going to love the results. Think about this. If you go into the gym and start focusing on you for a year, 1 year, you will be a complete different person. Man, in 6 months, you'll start to see a difference, right? But you will be a complete different person, a whole 360, right? If you just dedicate yourself, your health for a year, right? Because now it's a lifestyle change. So you want to make sure that we incorporate the gym. Don't be afraid to lift some weights, because it's good for you, especially as we start getting older, right? We help build the muscles around the joints, which helps, because let's say if you were to fall, right? You done build up enough muscles around the joint to help prevent injuries.
3: Right.
4: So don't be afraid to lift weights. And if you need help, contact a fitness professional. Hey, you can always reach out to me. I have a lot of information to give.
3: Okay. Now, when it comes to lifting weights, you know, a lot of people need to know, like, the routine. Like, do you work legs once a week, arms, shoulder? How do you set up?
4: Oh, man.
3: Programs?
4: So there's many different ways. And the one thing that, all right, so if we want to build, so yes, you want to lift that one, right? Let's say legs, right? So
3: if I
4: want to build my leg, man, I'm only going to touch my legs maybe once or twice throughout the week.
3: Okay.
4: And yeah, right? But if I just want to tone and just work the full body, man, I'm going in and I'm going to work the full body at least every other day.
3: Every other day, okay. Give a day for rest.
4: Yes. Oh yes, most definitely. Active recovery, man. So let's say Monday I'm doing full body, Tuesday I'm doing a little cardio, Wednesday full body, Thursday cardio, Friday full body, just like that.
3: Okay, so even on those off days, those are mainly off days from lifting weights, but still get some cardio in.
4: Correct. Cardio, and love your abs. You can work your abs every single day.
3: Every day.
4: So, yeah, love your abs workout, man. But if you just jumping into your workout routine or just starting, start off slow. Please don't get in there and try to do what the next person doing, because you can injure yourself like that.
3: Okay. All right, there it is, man. Coaching gave y'all the recipe. Y'all make sure y'all get out and do it. Tell people how they can find you.
4: Yes, everyone, you can find me at 1551 Capitol Circle Southeast. Hey, I don't like to say this landmark, but it's located right next to Dairy Queen over on Capitol Circle, over in the Southwood area. Or you can reach it at 850-321-2358 or on Facebook and Instagram, Kings of Queens Fitness. 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
3: All right, there it is. Y'all make sure y'all reach out to them. We'll catch you next week, Coach.
4: Yes, sir, brother.
3: All right, keep it locked right here. 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

0: Hallelujah, 95.3. Hallelujah Morning Show with your good friend Mike Cork on this Thankful Thursday. Coming up in our news segment, the latest with LaNitra, a correctional officer has been arrested. Find out what he's accused of doing. LaNitra Bennett's going to have details on that story and more. Coming up 30 minutes into the hour right here on the Hallelujah Morning Show. Keep it locked right here. A lot of great music, information as well as inspiration. Got some Hezekiah Walker, Jonathan McReynolds coming up. It's going to be a good time, y'all. Keep it locked.
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8: And we're gonna win with Michael and Friends.
9: Wake up. 30 minutes after the hour right here on the Hallelujah Morning Show. You know what time it is. Time for our girl, Miss Lenitra. Hey, Lenitra.
10: Hey, Mike.
9: How you doing this morning?
10: Good. How are you?
9: Doing well. Before we get into it, I know you started your tour yesterday. How did it go?
10: It went well. A very exciting day.
9: Okay.
10: We were at Bantam Bay and Company in downtown Quincy.
9: Okay.
10: So thank you to everyone who stopped by to visit me.
9: All right. And
10: so appreciative of it.
9: Yes. And the tour continues. Where's the next stop?
10: The next stop is in Live Oak. At a restaurant called Dixie Grill.
9: Okay.
10: That's in Live Oak next Wednesday.
9: All right.
10: I believe that's the 5th. So, yeah, Live Oak Dixie Grill next Wednesday from 6 a.m. until 9 a.m. and then again from 11 a.m. to 1 p.m.
9: All righty, y'all.
10: If we got any listeners in the area, come join me in Live Oak.
9: There it is. Y'all make sure y'all go check her out. Okay, well, what is the latest?
10: Well, there has been an arrest. This is right down the street from us at the Taylor County Correctional Institution. There was a correctional officer arrested, and he's now facing a felony charge after allegedly forcing an inmate to walk barefoot on hot asphalt.
9: Whoa.
10: Yeah. So, yep. They said, you know, he was being transferred between holding areas.
9: Mm-hmm.
10: And so now Sergeant Michael Hartberger,
9: mm-hmm.
10: he is facing those charges. And so he was taking the inmate without wearing any socks or shoes. And so the court documents say that the CO was made aware the inmate did not have on shoes and was told they were nearby before transporting the inmate. But I guess he refused to allow any relief, they say, and threatened him with disciplinary actions if he pulled away or tensed up.
9: Wow.
10: So he's accused of forcing the officer, I mean, the inmate to walk. And it says the distance, it was like a 6-minute walk. Mm. And the inmate ended up having burns and blisters on his
9: feet. Oh, man. And, you know, the question I was going to ask was, I wondered, did he do it as punishment or did he even know? But that answered that question, that he was aware and still made mm-hmm. him do it. Yeah, that's, come on now. It's
10: yeah.
9: You know, I went walking the other day for the first time in a long, long time, and my feet were hot with shoes on.
10: Right, with some sneakers on, exactly.
9: So, man, that's, you know, they, you know, despite why they're in those situations, they're still humans, though.
10: Mm-hmm. Yeah, that's definitely, I guess, I don't know if it should be a debate, but, you know, right. You know, people have their opinions.
9: Right, right.
10: You know, and so, of course, some are saying, well, it is prison, so what? You know, and others like, no, they're still humans.
9: Yeah.
10: And should be treated right, you mm-hmm. know. So, yeah, they said it was a second degree burns and blisters on both of his feet.
9: Oh, man.
10: So, I'm sure that wasn't fun at all. Like you said, mm-hmm. just you were walking with sneakers on.
9: Right, right, right.
10: Feel the heat from the pavement.
9: Yeah,
10: so.
9: Look like a lawsuit coming.
10: Yeah, okay, so right. Yeah. So now you call yourself being mean.
9: Yeah,
10: and yeah. Now he about to get paid and you
9: yep.
10: in jail.
9: Yeah, when he come out, it's going to be a bag. Places. Gonna be a bag waiting
10: right.
9: on him.
10: Right.
9: Wow.
10: Not you. Yeah, facing felony charges mm-hmm. like that. Like, okay.
9: Yeah, there's a difference between, you know, taking care of business and law and order and being a bully.
10: Mm-hmm. So there you go. He's mm-hmm. locked up.
9: Okay.
10: All right. In other news, Leon County, the school district, they approved the budget,
9: okay.
10: and they call it a tight $615 million budget.
9: Mm.
10: And so right now it seems only about 42% of teachers in Leon County schools will receive a pay increase, with raises going to veteran teachers who have at least 10 years of experience.
9: Mm.
10: And, of course, teachers voiced their frustrations during Tuesday night's school board meeting. Yeah, they said they're tired of working many jobs just to mm-hmm. make ends meet.
9: Right.
10: You know, it's tough these days. So, but the school superintendent, Rocky Hanna, he said the state only allocated about $1.5 million this year for teachers. So, you know, and he's saying the budget was already tight even after he's made some cuts, even on the district level and such. So, you know, there's
9: wow.
10: that ongoing, you know, issue of being underpaid as teachers. Now, according to the National Education Association, Florida ranks 50th in the country.
9: I was just about to say, I heard somebody say that yesterday.
10: Mm-hmm.
9: Now, that's the check.
10: Florida ranks 50th in the country for teacher pay. And then when you look at our actual county, Leon County currently ranks 44th out of Florida's 67 counties for teacher pay.
9: Embarrassing. Embarrassing.
10: I'm sorry, I didn't mean to laugh, but the way you said it,
9: that's embarrassing.
10: I'm sorry, people, I'm not laughing at the issue.
9: Right.
10: Mike, you know. But the school leaders, they say, now there's a millage referendum
9: mm-hmm.
10: on the ballot, so Leon County could move from 44th to 11th in the state for
9: okay,
10: teacher pay.
9: Okay.
10: That's a huge difference.
9: That's
10: so
9: a big difference.
10: I guess, yeah, you know, so I don't know how much money they're going to be taking from
9: right.
10: us then, but
9: right.
10: apparently if this referendum does pass, you know, then that extra money that'll be coming in. They claim that Leon County would go from 44th in the state to 11th.
9: Okay, okay.
10: I guess that's some huge money.
9: In the state that's 50th in the country. Wow, that is crazy, man. We are, that's behind Alabama, Mississippi. What's that for real?
10: Right, but that begs to differ, though. If these other states aren't getting paid more than our teachers, well, what are they doing?
9: That's what they doing?
10: Elkwood, because unfortunately, those are the states that usually rank really low when it comes to just education,
9: right.
10: period.
9: And what's crazy, I think Florida rates pretty high as far as education, though, doesn't it?
10: No. Oh, right, so right. So that means our teachers are still working hard, you know, even though they may not be getting paid the highest pay rate. But thankfully, they're still showing up and they're still working hard, and our students are still learning. At least not at the bottom when it comes to learning.
9: I gotta interview some teachers, because it's really gotta have to be a calling for you to want to teach and to want to teach in Florida.
10: Right. Like, why are you here?
9: Right. Like, I can see the calling and the pulling to be a teacher, but why in Florida?
10: Yeah, why would you go to one that's not paying as much as other states?
9: Goodness.
10: Yeah, I mean, that is interesting. Yeah.
9: Oh, man. We got
10: to all our teachers.
9: Thank you to all our teachers.
10: Still doing it out of the love and still doing their job.
9: Yes.
10: Pouring into our children.
9: I'm telling you, man. They're doing God's work for real.
10: For sure. Mm. Well, for our positive story of the day, I actually was going to mention my farewell tour as our positive story. Mm-hmm. So you kind of you mentioned that already, and so thank you. And you even showed up yesterday.
9: Yep, I popped up.
10: So that was really nice. You popped up on me and Quincy. So just thank you to everyone out there who stopped by yesterday. You know, whether it was only for 2 minutes or 20 or 50 minutes, you know, I definitely appreciate it. So, yeah, this is just to celebrate and say goodbye August 28th is my last day at WCTV. So, and I just want to kind of make some stops in our different communities to say thank you.
9: Yes, hopefully definitely.
10: Get some love from the folks.
9: Yes, without a doubt, definitely. And make sure that... you know, I'm telling the listeners, y'all make sure y'all go out there. Let's send her out right. She has definitely been a pillar and has dedicated her life to our community and brought us those stories from a perspective that we normally wouldn't get it from. So to have good representation, we definitely appreciate that. So we definitely going to make sure you go out the right way. I want to announce it, but I need to talk to Doc first.
10: Okay.
9: I'll wait to Doc. I'll talk to Doc first. But we definitely want to keep the celebration going. So, without a doubt.
10: And the Tallahassee one, I know the last time we mentioned it on here, it said to be determined where the Tallahassee one will be. Mm-hmm. We have announced that the Tallahassee Farewell Tour will be at FAMU, but now specifically we are on campus. That still is to be determined. Okay. But so that morning we'll be at Early's Kitchen from 6 to 9. This is on August 26th for the Tallahassee one. But y'all can still come to the other ones. Like I say, next week is in Live Oak. Then I'll be in Bainbridge and Perry too. But I know a lot of people were wondering about Tallahassee. So the big finale is Tallahassee, August 26th. From 6 to 9 a.m., we'll be doing breakfast at Early's Kitchen. That's on, South Monroe near campus. And then at FAMU from 11 a.m. to 1 p.m. So y'all come see me.
9: There it is. Y'all make sure y'all come see her. In the meanwhile, tell them how they can find you.
10: You can still watch me on WCTV on weekday mornings for the Good Morning Show, as well as Eyewitness News at noon. And then follow me on social media, Lenitra Bennett, WCTV, on Facebook and Twitter. But on Instagram, it's just Lenitra B. And that's LanitraBe.
9: All right, make sure y'all check her out. All right, we'll catch you. So there won't be any news tomorrow. I have some appointments I have to take care of tomorrow, but we'll be back on Tuesday, all right?
10: Alrighty.
9: All right, keep it locked right here. It's the Hallelujah Morning Show.

praise. This Hallelujah Morning Show. That's Dr. Charles Hayes. Every day is Thanksgiving. We've come to the end of another great show. Have to thank everybody for joining. It's been a good one. We started out churching you all the way in. We had Coach Kills give you those fitness tips. Also, Lanitra Bennett, after coming off her first leg of her last lap, she was here giving us news like you never heard it before. Cannot wait to get back to you tomorrow. Tomorrow will be Favor Friday. We'll have the Weather Saints Set Report. No ladies with Lanitra tomorrow, but I'll have the best in gossip music, a lot of information as well as inspiration. It's going to be a good time. You definitely don't want to miss it. 7 o'clock a.m. Taking you all the way to 10 o'clock a.m. right here. It's called the Hallelujah Morning Show with Mike Cork and friends. And as always, every time I say friend, I mean you, because you have definitely been that to me. 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And check me out, y'all. I'm on the web, www.michaelacork.com, all right? 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In the meanwhile, we got Rev here. 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A lot of great programming. So keep it here. I love you. There's nothing you can do about it. All right? Keep it locked.

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0: down the boulevard on this one. Is it all right? Huh? I want to ask you a question, and I want you to answer me. And I want you to answer me because I'm going to ask you, but I want you to turn it around. Can God?
1: God can.
0: Oh, my God. Can God? Oh, yes. Oh, yes. Oh, yes. Oh, yes. I wish that woman that bled for 12 years was here tonight. Can I talk about it a little bit? My God, went to every doctor in town. Second opinion. Y'all know how you do. Third opinion. 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

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I'm going to go on because I'm about to preach up in here. Because I've been feeling good here since I sat down. But I got a question I want to ask you. Somebody came in here in a dilemma tonight.

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1: Yes, he will do it.
0: Or you can come off that dialysis.

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1: 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I am Pastor Judy Mandrell. 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
1: Verses 19, 20, and 21. Three verses, verses 19, 20, and 21 of Romans chapter 4. We're speaking of Abraham here in this particular passage. And being not weak in faith, he considered not his own body, now dead or impotent, when he was about 100 years old, neither yet the deadness or barrenness of Sarah's womb, his wife. The Bible says in verse 20 that he staggered not at the promise of God through unbelief, through failure or unwillingness to take God at his word. That's what unbelief is. He staggered not at the promise of God through unbelief, but was strong in faith, giving glory to God, being fully persuaded that what he had promised, he was able also. Please remember that word. He was able also to perform. While you remain standing, please bow your heads with me briefly. Gracious Father, tonight we're thankful. We bless your holy name. We honor you. We glorify you tonight. We submit and surrender to you, asking you, God, to anoint the tongue of this your messenger and the ears of each hearer, wherever they may be, that we might all be forever changed, never to be the same again. In Jesus' matchless name we ask, and everyone said, amen. Amen. Amen. You may be seated in the precious sight of a holy God. My topic tonight is fully persuaded. Fully persuaded. Not partway, not might be, not on the way, but fully persuaded, as in right now. Fully persuaded. Fully persuaded. Back in the day, there was a long-running TV commercial about an inexpensive wristwatch brand called Timex. The marketing and the advertisement for this particular watch centered around the slogan, "It takes a licking and keeps on ticking." I think we all remember that. That's like the Maxwell House coffee ad where it says it's good to the last drop. This Timex commercial, and I remember really vividly in my mind, as perhaps you do as well. In fact, I had and owned a Timex watch. Their slogan, their principal slogan was, "It takes a licking and keeps on ticking." The point of that advertisement was that the Timex watch was durable. The Timex watch was resilient. The various TV commercials about the Timex watch showed the watch being stepped on, driven over, thrown and tossed, dropped, exposed to extreme climate and weather, banged up, and even mounted on the propeller of a outboard motor and submerged underwater, turning thousands of revolutions per minute. The Timex watch. Those commercials, and there were many that showed various aspects of its durability and its resilience. But the Timex watch, no matter what environment it was subjected to, no matter whatever test seemingly they put it through, it kept on ticking. Tick-tock. Tick-tock. Tick-tock. It seemed as though it did not much matter about the abuse or the beating that it was subjected to. The fact is, the Timex watch practically survived every last element, survived it all, and still kept on ticking. On a similar note, there was an old gospel song they used to sing back in the day, which parallels the story of the Timex watch. The lyrics of the song was, "Well, I've been lied on, cheated, talked about, mistreated. I've been used and scorned, talked about, sure as you're born. I've been up and I've been down, almost level to the ground. But long as I got King Jesus, long as I know I got him, long, long, long as I got him, I don't need nobody else." The point of the song was, as the psalmist would sing, is that I'm going to make it no matter what comes against me, because I have what it takes. I have Jesus, and I know he is with me. Now, the watch is the watch, and I use that as an example here. The watch is the watch, and the song is the song,

0: But what about you? Where do you stand? What is your slogan? What is your stance about your conviction to go forth and your perseverance of heart? Can you stand to take a real licking and keep on ticking? Can you stand to be lied on and cheated, talked about, and mistreated? I'm talking about you. I really want to deal on Front Street today, because I'm not talking about your next door neighbor. No, ma'am. No, sir. I'm not talking about the person that's perhaps sitting behind you, in front of you. No, I'm really talking about you tonight. And I really want you to answer this question in your own heart. Can you take a real licking and keep on ticking? Because the world is putting all kind of stuff out there right now. And Paul said, we're troubled on every side. So I just want to ask you. And I want us to answer the question tonight. Can you take a licking and keep on ticking? Can you stand to be lied on? Can you stand to be cheated? Can you stand to be mistreated? Can you stand to be overlooked? Lord have mercy. Can you stand to be wrongly blamed about something? Can you still hold your head up when life gets really chaotic and uncertain? I'm not talking about those days where things just seem to be going like you want them to go, and the left turn seems as good as the right turn, no matter what you do, it's going right. I'm talking about when the bottom drops out. I mean, when turbulence and issues arise seemingly out of nowhere, can you still hold your head up when the storm is raging and when you don't know what you're going to do next? And when people switch out on you, have you ever been there before? Well, you thought somebody was in your corner, but then they switch out on you, or they show you their true colors. You know, one thing about people are fickle. Depending on which way the wind is blowing, with some people they're with you, and if the wind is blowing another way, they're with somebody else. I'm not messing with you now, but when people switch out on you or show you their true colors, can you still keep your head up? Can you take a licking and keep on ticking when you are discouraged and when you're hurting? I mean, deep on the inside, can you take that licking and still keep on ticking? Can you, when they leave you hanging or confused, can you still go forward? Can you, or do you have the will? Do you have the mindset? Do you have the stamina? Do you have the resolve, the conviction within, to get back up after you've been repeatedly knocked down? Because sometimes you try to do what's right. Now, I don't know who I'm talking to tonight, and sometimes you feel like you did what was right, but you still get let down or knocked down. Can you still there have the stamina, though, to get up? Can you have the conviction of heart? Can you have the resolve in your very spirit to get up after being repeatedly knocked down? And count it out. What I'm really asking you tonight, and I really want you to consider this, because I think it's a question each of us needs to answer. As I've told you many a time, I told our children, Lady and I would tell our children when they were young, you got to decide before the incident happens what you're going to do. You got to know what your response is. You don't wait until the attack comes and say, well, and then just be reactionary and do whatever your flesh tells you. No, you got to decide up front. There are certain limits. There are certain boundaries of how I'm going to respond to whatever life or people send my way. So what I'm really asking you tonight is, are you fully persuaded that in every situation, God is with you? That's the question I'm really asking you tonight. Are you fully persuaded that in every situation, in every condition, under every circumstance, that God is with you? Given all that you've been through, Mm-hmm. Because, see, it's easy for that person that's sailing well and got a fat bank account and got a nice car, got a place to lay their head and got something to eat and clothes to wear, a job to go through, got all the friends they want and can call the shots seemingly like they want them. It's easy for that person to feel like they can make it and that they feel like God perhaps is with them. But when the storm is raging, when you consider all that you've been through in life and all that you may be facing right now concerning your family and concerning your finances and perhaps concerning other relationships and situations in your life, concerning your health right now, when you really consider that and your job situation or the business situation that you're in, given all the unanswered questions that you're grappling with, in the midst of all that, are you fully persuaded that God is with you? I don't mean just talk. Anybody can get up and give a testimony, test a lie too. But what I'm asking is, do you really believe and are you fully persuaded in your very spirit, man, that God is with you? I'm not saying what is religiously correct. I'm not saying what the preacher wants to hear. I'm not talking about what others are saying. I'm asking you, are you fully persuaded that God is with you? And not only that, are you persuaded that he's able? God told Joshua after Moses' death. It's recorded in Joshua chapter 3, verse 7. God told Joshua this. He said, "This day will I begin to magnify you." God Almighty. Well, let me just stop there and say that even when you don't feel his presence, God Almighty, even when you don't see any evidence of his hand, you got to know that God is who he says he is and that he's omnipresent. He's everywhere. And he said, "This day will I begin to magnify you." See, God is up to something whether you see it or feel it or not. And what I like to say is, it's something good too. And I have convinced myself, after reading the word and meditating the word, I've convinced myself over the years that no matter what my circumstance is, no matter how I feel in the flesh, no matter what somebody may have said, no matter what the report may be, I'm convinced that God is doing something in, through, and for me. I just believe that. And you know what? I believe that I don't have the corner on that market. I believe that God is doing something in and for you to stop looking at your circumstance. What do we learn from Peter? Peter looked out rather, and when the waves, or when the wind was raging and it was storming, if you will, and Jesus was walking on the water, and Peter looked out and saw the man there, and they all perceived it was a ghost, but he said unto Jesus, he said, "If it be you, bid me come to you." Just tell me, Jesus. Just tell me, come to you. And Jesus said the four-letter word, C-O-M-E, come. Peter stepped out of the boat, walked on the word of God, the water, if you will, and he never began to sink until he took his eyes off of Jesus. Don't look at your circumstance. I know you've been through a lot. I can't even imagine what some of us have gone through. But don't put your eyes on your circumstance. There has no temptation taken you but such as is common to man. Everybody's going through something. For our light affliction, which is but for a moment, what? But for a moment, worketh for us a far more exceeding and eternal weight of glory. Yes, you're going through, but God is behind the scenes working something out. Don't switch out on God. Because I believe he's setting you up. That setback that you seemingly are going through is simply a setup for your next blessing. I believe that God is preparing to magnify you, but you gotta honor him. Don't be weary in well-doing. I know it's tough on the job. I know sometimes it's tough at home. I know sometimes it's tough when you're facing issues that seemingly coming out of nowhere from people who ought to be in your corner, but yet seemingly they're pulling away. But just recognize that God is still God, and God is working something out on your behalf. I think somebody ought to take a praise break and say, hallelujah, hallelujah, glory to God. I just gave you really a prophetic word that right now, even in your dilemma, if you keep your eye on God, God is about to magnify you. He's exalting you. If you won't be weary, well doing, he's going to bring you out. So let me get back to Joshua chapter 3, verse 7. God told him, he said, this day will I begin to magnify you. Moses had died. It was up to Joshua now. He said, this day will I begin to magnify you in the sight of all Israel. In other words, everybody's going to see what I'm doing. I'm talking to you tonight because you've been going through a whole lot for a long time, but you stay with God, stick with God, be fully persuaded in your own mind that even through the storm, you can take a licking and keep on ticking. That no matter what, you know that God is going to see you through. This day will I begin to magnify you in the sight of all Israel, that they may know that as I was, watch it now, watch this, don't miss this. God told Joshua, as I was with Moses, so will I, here it is, so will I be with you. So will I be with you. Also Solomon, when Solomon was elevated to the king of Israel, we talked about Joshua, now let's talk about Solomon. When Solomon was elevated to the king of Israel, the Bible says in Chronicles chapter 1, verse 1, and Solomon the son of David was strengthened in his kingdom, and the Lord his God was with him. God was with him. I wish I had time to go to Isaiah chapter 41, verse 10, where the Lord said that he would hold us up with his right hand, with his right arm, and he would strengthen us, and he would be with us. He wouldn't leave us. He told Solomon, God was with him and magnified him. God set him up. God raised him up, and it says exceedingly. Also during Jesus's, now again, he was with Joshua, he was with Solomon. Also during Jesus's earthly ministry, the Bible tells us that God was with him, with Jesus. Jesus himself attested to this reality and is recorded in John chapter 8, verse 29. He said, and he that sent me, this was Jesus talking. He said, and he that sent me, down here on earth, he that sent me, is with me. Do you hear that? He that sent me is with me. He was with Joshua. He was with Solomon. Jesus is now attesting to the fact that he was with him. He said, the Father hath not left me alone. That's what it says right there in John chapter 8, verse 29. The Lord was with me, he said. God was with me, my father, my daddy, he was with me. He did not leave me alone. Now, if God ain't gonna leave Joshua, if he didn't leave Joshua, if he didn't leave Solomon and a whole list of other, a plethora of others in the Bible, if he didn't leave them and he left no one, not through his promise of his word that he would stay with them, he told Jesus, he said, I'll be with you. Oh, but it doesn't stop there. It gets even sweeter. It doesn't stop with Solomon. It doesn't stop with Joshua. It doesn't stop just with Jesus. Because concerning every born again believer, may I just pause and ask you, have you accepted the Lord as your personal Savior? Have you placed your faith in the person of Jesus Christ and in his finished work? Meaning, have you accepted the fact, the truth of the fact that Jesus died and he was buried and he rose again for you, for your salvation, for you to live eternally with the Father. Every born again believer, concerning every born again believer, God the Father and Jesus is also recorded as saying this in Hebrews 13 and 5, I'll never leave you, nor forsake you. I'll never leave you nor forsake you. Matthew 28 and 20, behold, I am with you always. Jesus said that the day after he got up out of the grave. Did you hear that? The day after, no. The day he got up out of the grave. He said, within hours, he said, I am with you always. This is when he was charging them to go into the world and preach the gospel to everyone. He said, whenever you're on my business, I got your back. In other words, whenever we're living for Jesus, whenever we're doing the right thing as we know it, I don't mean doing what we feel like doing or doing what our flesh tells us to do, but whenever we are on the master's charge, he said, I'm with you always, always. I got your back. I'm with you always. And then he says, I'm with you even until the end of the world. And you do not know it. Do you know in that text? It then says, amen. Amen. Which means Jesus was saying, so be it. Or so it shall be. See, when God says that he is with you, that's why I want you to be fully persuaded that we're not just talking about your best friend being with you. We're not talking about you having money in the bank. No, money in the bank can't do for you what God can. Here it is. When God says that he is with you, it means that he's present, standing by you. His spirit abides. His spirit dwells with you. Who better to have with you? Who better to have standing by you? Who better to be dwelling with you than God himself? When the Bible says that God is with you, it means that he's resting. His spirit is resting upon you. When the Bible says that God is with you, it means that he's working his will through you. Now, that's deep. I want you to follow that. When God says he's with you, he's saying, I'm working my will through you. When God is with you, he's up to something. When God is with you, he's revealing himself. When God is with you, he's making a way out of no way. He's bringing to bear his purpose and his will in your life. God don't just show up for you to have your way. No, when God is with you, he's working his will through you. And what better will is there than to have the creator of the universe working his will and his way through your life? Just like when you say he's working his will through you, it was like it was with Joseph. He took Joseph. The Bible says he was with Joseph. In fact, over and over and over again in the book of Genesis, the Bible was saying that God was with Joseph. He was with Joseph. He was with Joseph. He was with Joseph from the pit to the prison, from the prison to the palace. Make it short. He was with Joseph from the pit to the palace. When God is with you, he's working his will through you. It may look like you're going down in a deep valley, that you're losing everything you got, that it's insane what's going on in your life. But if God is with you, he'll take you too from the pit to the palace. And sometimes it can cause you, allow me to say it this way, to freak out. To lose your wit about yourself, to be overly concerned. Wait a minute, God done left me. And I know that I love him. I know that he loves me. But I just want to tell you, sometimes God will take you the long route, you know, because along the way, God is working something out. Sometimes God is setting something up over here, getting something ready. And so he can't just give you the short route because you'll get there too soon. So he takes you around. And through that process, he's strengthening you, like he did with Solomon. He was strengthening him. So God took him a certain route. The Bible says in Hebrews chapter 13, verse 21, God is working in you that which is well-pleasing in his sight. He's doing it. That's why we need to surrender. That's why our number one priority ought to be to worship God, to honor and to glorify him, to surrender our very lives, our very self unto him, because he's working something out. And I'll catch it later in Philippians chapter 1, verse 6, where he says, he that has begun a good work in you shall perform it until the day of Jesus Christ. He'll do it. But you got to kind of let go. You got to let go of your plan and tap into his, because God is working in you that which is well-pleasing in his sight. And how is he doing it? It says it right here in the text, through Jesus Christ. Again, guess what? That verse ends by saying, amen. Amen means so be it, or so shall it be. God with you. This is what we're talking about, because that's what should justify your being fully persuaded. God with you means he is for you. Hallelujah. God with you means he dwells with you. That means that his spirit rests upon you. That means he's for you if God is with you. In Romans chapter 8, verse 31, the apostle Paul said, if God be for us, let's make this thing personal. If God be for me, if God be for you, who can be what? Against you. If God be for us, who can be against us? And when God is for you, because remember, that's another part of what it means for God to be with you. It means he's for you. God ain't with nobody he ain't for. No, ma'am. No, sir. No, ma'am, and no, sir. If God, when God is for you, listen to this. This is sweet, and scripture bears this out. When God is for you, he takes responsibility for you, to provide for you, to make a way for you, to open doors for you, to get you at the right place at the right time. If you surrender to him, when God is for you, he assumes responsibility to provide for you and to magnify you. Joshua 3:7 helps us to see that. When God is for you, it means that there is nothing. Now, I'm going to take just a brief moment to elaborate on this a little bit and unpack it, because I've said this before, but I really want this to make, I want to make an indelible mark on your mind so that you don't forget this. When God is for you, nothing is impossible for you. Nothing. He's with you, so he's for you. And if God is for you, nothing can be impossible for you. Why? Because you're in Christ, and Christ in you, and Christ in God. And if you are in Christ and Christ is in God, how in the world can you lose? You can't. You can't. Nothing is impossible. I can do all things. Did not Paul tell the church at Philippi, the Philippian church that in Philippians chapter 4, verse 13, I can do all things through Christ, not by my own might, not by my own strength, but because I'm in Christ, because I've accepted Jesus Christ as my personal Lord and Savior.
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4: 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On Saturday morning at 6 a.m., we have our intercessory prayer meeting. In any one of these services, would love to have you. For further information about the church, please call us at area code 850-219-9950. Or perhaps for a ride to church, also call us at that number. Again, that number is area code 850-219-9950. This morning, I'd like to take you into a portion of a message that I preach on understanding our self-revealing God. Everything that we will ever know of God was revealed to us either through His words or by His Spirit or by nature or by everything that surrounds us. Stay tuned and be blessed by the Word of God.
5: 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As I've told you before, you

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1: Place concerning who I am, and they began to report. Some say that thou art Elias. Some say you're John the Baptist. Some say you're a great prophet. Some say you are a great teacher. They were going from what they have seen and what they have heard so far concerning his ministry. Now, it's one thing to report what people say, amen, that he is. It's one thing to live off somebody else's testimony, praise the name of the Lord. It's one thing to live off your mama and your papa's prayers. Another thing, amen, to be, amen, supported by your own prayers. So Jesus turned the discussion now internally to his disciples. They had been with Jesus longer. They had seen him in intimate situation. They had seen him when the crowds had gone away. They had, amen, been with him, praise God, when he was low and when he was high. So they should have a better perspective of who he was. And so he turned to them and he said, "Who do you say that I am?" Peter said, "Thou art the Son of the living God." And Jesus looked at Peter and said, "Flesh and blood have not revealed this unto you, Simon Bar-Jonah. I know it came out of your mouth, but the origin, where it came from, this revelation of who I am did not come from you, but it came from my Father who is in heaven." Even though Peter spoke it, amen, that revelation flowed out of him, amen, praise God, by the inspiration of the Spirit of the Almighty God. As much as Peter was with him, as much as Peter sat within, Peter loved him. The knowledge of who he was, amen, did not come from Peter's intelligence. The knowledge, amen, of his heavenly connection came from the Spirit of the Almighty God. And Jesus looked at Peter and he said, "Upon this rock I will build my church, upon the revelation of the fact that I am the Son of the living God. I will build my church." A church can only be built on Jesus Christ. A church cannot be built, amen, on the philosophies of men. A church can only be built on the revelation that Jesus Christ is the Son of the living God. God robed in flesh. God in humanity coming down, amen, from all of glory to die on Calvary's cross so that you and I might have

that Son of God died, oh praise the name of the Lord, was placed in a tomb, but on the third day he rose from the dead. Hallelujah to God. With all power in his hand. Hallelujah. He rose triumphantly, and he's coming back again. He's coming back again. Up on that revelation, the church is built. But not everyone got the revelation. Not everyone understood the revelation. You see, our behavior is determined by the revelation that we got. Let me say that again. Both spiritually and naturally, our understanding and our behavior, praise God, is based on the revelation that we've got. I take you back to the Red Sea. The children of Israel, with Pharaoh behind them, we are told that there are mountains on either side, and before them lay the Red Sea. They were fearful of what Pharaoh would do to them, praise God. And we were told that in that place, the children of Israel began to murmur and began to complain. They began to fuss at Moses, because the only revelation that they had in that moment was that behind them was a Pharaoh coming to get them. Behind them was a Pharaoh, amen, that was coming to kill them at worst, amen, and at best re-enslave them and bring them back, amen, hallelujah, to the brick and the mortar factory in Egypt. But there was one among their midst who had another

forward still. It's Jehovah's will. Though the billows dash and spray, with a conquering tread, we're going to push ahead and roll the sea away. Moses had a revelation, and in that difficult place, he stood on what he had received from God. Your behavior is based on revelation that you have. When we walk in fear, it's because, amen, the revelation that we are walking in right now is that, amen, God cannot handle the situation. But when we walk in the revelation of the word of God, I bring you back to another situation in the Gospels, in the book of John. Martha and Mary had a brother sick unto death. The revelation was, send for Jesus. While he's still sick, while there's breath in his body, send for Jesus. And they sent for him based on that understanding. Amen. With the fact they said, him who thou lovest is sick unto death, come quickly. They understood that if Jesus got there before he drew the last breath, then Lazarus had.

night we pray. It doesn't matter what hour he comes. If he just get here and touch me, everything will be all right. Somebody shout hallelujah with me. Somebody shout hallelujah with me. So based on that revelation, they sent for Jesus. He tarried longer. Lazarus took his last breath. And after the Jewish custom, he was buried in 24 hours. When Jesus got there, praise the name of the Lord, Lazarus was already in the tomb. Hallelujah. Mary and Martha, operating on the revelation that they had at that time, said, Jesus, only if you were here, amen, before my brother passed, then you would have been a

another revelation. Jesus said, I am the resurrection and the life. He that believeth on me, though he were dead, yet shall he live. Mary and Martha, you had a revelation that if I was here, laid my hand on him, he would have come back to life. But I'm here to give you another revelation that I am the resurrection, and he that dieth shall live again, because I am the resurrection. Oh, praise the name of the Lord. Hallelujah. Your behavior is based on the revelation that

gates of hell shall not prevail against the church of the living God. Oh, give him glory, somebody. I've got a revelation. I said, I've got a revelation that the gates of hell shall not prevail against the church. Might look like it's going down, but I'm standing, baby. Hallelujah. Because if God is in it, it won't go down. If God is in it, it will rise. You may shut it up in the grave, but I've got a revelation that if God is in it, it shall come back again. Jesus said, I will lay this body down, and after 3 days, good Lord, have mercy, I will pick it up again, because if God is in it, it will come back. Let me get to my message this morning. In Luke chapter 4 and in Matthew, after Jesus having gone through 40 days in the wilderness, after he came out, one of the places that he went to visit was his hometown. He went back to the land where he grew up. Went back to the land where he was a little boy in Joseph Carpenter's shop. He went back to the land where he helped his daddy to build people's homes. Now, that's how they had known him. They had known him as Joseph the carpenter's son. That's the revelation that they had of him. Hallelujah to God. Many of them, amen, was not aware. Hallelujah, that he had been to Jordan River. Hallelujah. Was baptized in Jordan River, amen, by John to fulfill all righteousness. They were not aware of, amen, his divine connection. So he goes back home. We're told, amen, that after his custom, everybody say custom. After his custom, he was trained up this way. He was raised up this way. Hallelujah, to go to church on the Sabbath day. So he got back home and he did exactly, amen, as he was taught. But this time he was going to church with a difference. Hallelujah. Because he was now activated into ministry. Praise the name of the Lord. Something, glory to God, had transpired in his life while he was away. Oh, praise the name of the Lord. They knew him for many years. For 30 years they knew him as Joseph the carpenter's son. That's the revelation they had of him. But this day he went back home. Hallelujah to God. He went in the temple and he asked the minister for the word. He said, I want to be the reader today. I just want to read the scripture today. And we are told that he went to the book of Isaiah and he picks up the scripture that the Spirit of the Lord God is upon me, because he has anointed me. Come with me, church. He has anointed me, glory to God, to preach the gospel to the poor. He has sent me to heal the brokenhearted, to preach deliverance, amen, unto the captive, the recovering of the sight to the blind, to set at liberty them that are bruised, to preach the acceptable year of the Lord. The Bible said when he had read, he closed the book. And he sat down, and the eyes of all of them turned and look at him, because they have never heard anyone read that word like it before. You see, when the peace belongs to you, glory to God, you know what it means, and you can put the feeling to it. You can put the emotions to it. So he read it, hallelujah, like he knew where it come from. He read it like he knew, glory to God, who spoke it, hallelujah to God. He read it like he knew his daddy, glory to God, had sent that word years before for him. He read it like no other rabbi had read it. He read it like no other scribe had read it, glory to God. And when they look at him, they could see the fulfillment of the scripture in him. That's what they saw in Jesus Christ. The Bible said, they all bear him witness and wonder at the gracious words that proceed
out of his mouth. The word gracious, amen, comes, amen, has a root in the word grace. Hallelujah to God. You see, glory to God, every time before they had heard the words of the law, the words that came to condemn. Hallelujah to God. The word that came to bring down. The word that came, hallelujah, to judge. But this day, glory to God, they heard gracious word. They heard

is this power coming from? Aren't you just Mary's boy? Aren't you just Joseph's son? Tell your neighbor, get the revelation. Tell your neighbor, get the revelation. Touch that neighbor, shake that neighbor for me, and said, get the revelation. Aren't you just Mary's son? Aren't you just Joseph's son? The carpenter's boy. And he began to say, this day is the scripture fulfilled in your ears. Oh, praise the name of the Lord our God. The problem with the crowd in Nazareth was that they could not see. Somebody says see. Somebody says see. Somebody says see. The problem with the crowd in Nazareth was that they could not see the God in Jesus. Hallelujah to God. I wish somebody would hear me. Hallelujah. The problem with the crowd in Nazareth was that they could not see his divine connection. The problem with the crowd in Nazareth, that they only knew, glory to God, of his earthly genealogy. Hallelujah.

a revelation of the divine connection. They did not have a revelation of what John said. In the beginning was the Word, and the Word was with God, and the Word was God. And John jumped down and said, and the Word became flesh and dwelt among us, and we beheld his glory as that of the only begotten Son of the Almighty God. They could not understand this, but I believe that there was one in the midst who was Mary, the mother of Jesus Christ, who had a revelation that this boy is not ordinary. This boy is different. This boy is the Son of the highest. Glory to God. The Bible said when the angels told Mary, she pondered these things in her heart. Hallelujah. She mulled them over in her heart. Oh, glory to God. Sometimes God will give you a revelation. You got to mull them over. They did not have a revelation of his divine connection. And so, amen, because they did not have a revelation of his divine connection, or rather they refuse, amen, to be enlightened. And so because of their refusal to be enlightened, they became offended. Anytime we refuse to be enlightened, the next thing is going to be contempt and ridicule and rejection. Hallelujah to God. Let me say that again. As children of the living God, when we refuse to hear the revelation and to give our hearts to understand the revelation of the Almighty God, of who he is, the next thing that will come our way is contempt, glory to God. Hallelujah. And rejection, an offense in your spirit. Hallelujah. But you got to get like Mary. You don't have to understand to accept it. Oh, glory to God. Let me say that again. You don't have to understand to accept it. Oh, glory to God. Mary said to the angel, be it unto me according to your word. I don't understand it. I don't quite get it. But if you came from heaven, if you came from glory,

here to say, be it unto me according to your word. In other words, I will wait for God to bring it to pass. If it was spoken by God, it will be manifested. Let the church say hallelujah. Tell your neighbor you ought to get it. Tell your neighbor you must get it. Hallelujah. Because if you don't get it, contempt will take you over. Rejection will take you over. Touch the neighbor and say, neighbor, you must get it. You got to get it. He's more than just, amen, Mary's boy. He's more than just the carpenter's son. They refuse to seek and to understand the divine connection that Jesus had. In verse 28, we are told of what happened to them. You see, they had a choice as to what they could do to the revelation that Jesus Christ had brought in their midst. Jesus stood up and read the scripture and he said, this day is this revelation made plain in your midst. They could have skipped and jumped and shouted about the church. They could have stood up and give glory to the Almighty God. Amen. Because you know what? They had felt the power of God as he read the scripture. They had looked at the words and they have never heard those words read in that manner, read with that clarity, read with that focus before. They knew that something was different about him. They asked a question. They wondered in themselves, where is this gracious words coming from that is proceeding out of his mouth? In the Psalms that we are told that the mouth speaketh out of the abundance of the heart. So if the words came out, amen, of his mouth in a gracious manner, then that meant that he had a gracious soul and a gracious spirit. But they could not understand it or refuse to get it. In Matthew chapter 13, verse 55, the same encounter, the same amen story. Matthew has his own take on it. He said this was a congregation that had questions. Not this, the carpenter's son. Is not his mother called Mary and his brethren James and Joseph and Simeon, amen, and Simon, amen, and Judas? We know him. There comes a time when we need to stop questioning God. I said there comes a time when we need to stop questioning God and we need to get to the place like Mary and say, God, be it unto me according to your words. I want you to understand what Mary said. Mary did not say, Lord, be it unto me according to my understanding. Let that sink in your spirit. Mary did not say, be it unto me, Lord, according to my understanding, according to my precept. Mary said, Lord, be it unto me according to thy words. Don't mind my understanding. I've got to trust in your words. Don't mind that I don't get it. I've got to trust in your words. The fact of the matter, glory to God, is that many times we limit

0: should go. But if you want to be blessed out of the box, if you want to be blessed beyond the ordinary, you've got to say, God, deal with me. Not according to how I feel it, but deal with me according to your words. Because in his word, he's able to do exceedingly, abundantly, over and beyond. Hallelujah to God. If he can only bless me according to what I understand, then my blessing would be limited. But I don't want to limit him. I want to say, God, the windows of heaven belong to you. So according to your word, bless and move in my life. According to your word, speak it happen and done in my life. Oh, give him glory.
1: Well, I am delighted this morning that you have listened to the broadcast. I pray this morning that you will open your spirit and say to God, be it unto me according to your word, not based on my understanding, not based on my knowledge, but according to your words. God, I trust your word and I believe in your ability to bring every word that you have spoken to pass. So God, that's the way that I want you to operate in my life, according to your word. Well, as I close this morning, I'd like to share a word of prayer with you and to pray for somebody. Perhaps somebody this morning has not yet received the Lord Jesus Christ as their Lord and personal Savior. This is a great day to open up your heart and to receive God as your Savior. He came and he died for your sins. And this morning, you too can come to know him according to the New Testament plan of salvation through repentance, water baptism in his name, and of course, the infilling of the Holy Ghost, speaking with other tongues as the Spirit of God giveth utterance. If you have not yet known him, I'd like to pray for you. Or perhaps you have an issue in your life. There's a need in your life this morning where you need prayer. I'd like to pray for you. Father, I give you thanks for my sister and my brothers this morning. Won't you move within their soul, filling them with your spirit, bring them into your knowledge and the fullness of who you are this very day, God. Let your will and let your power be manifested in their life. In Jesus' name we pray. Amen. Thank you again for listening to Hope for Today, the radio broadcast ministry of New Hope International Outreach Ministry. 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Let us know how this broadcast has ministered to your soul and your spirit. Until next week, this is Bishop John E. Baker saying so long and walk in the peace of God.
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0: gotta go, y'all. We gotta move on. 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
1: All right, we're going home. Everybody on this. 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
1: Hello, this is Liz Marbury on behalf of Reverend Dr. R.B. Holmes Jr., pastor of Bethel Missionary Baptist Church. Today, I invite you to take a moment to consider the future of our Haitian neighbors. They are hardworking men and women who worship in our churches, care for patients in our hospitals and nursing homes, educate our children, operate businesses, pay taxes, and strengthen our community every day. 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May God bless our Haitian neighbors, the great state of Florida, and the United States of America.
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1: 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Holmes Jr. for his visionary leadership and his continued commitment to faith, education, justice, and economic empowerment throughout our community. Now, today's program will take us on a meaningful journey from Haiti to Tallahassee, from the classroom to City Hall, and from honoring our history to preparing for an exciting community celebration. So stay with us, because this is a conversation

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2: Good afternoon. Thank you so much, Liz, for this opportunity, and thank you to Reverend Holmes as well. For this opportunity to come here on Hallelujah 95.3 FM to discuss on this topic regarding the TPS matter with the Haitian migrants.
1: Yes, thank you. Now, you went ahead and you talked about the temporary protective status. Now, for those of us who don't know about what temporary protective status is and how it's affecting Haitians, can you talk to us a little bit about what temporary protective status is and what it means?
2: Okay, so first and foremost, usually when a country is having extenuating circumstances that is happening, countries like the U.S. would open their doors to allow nationals of different countries to come on in, just to give them a bit of relief in that meantime. So to get away from certain things that are happening in their country. And so for the Haitians, a lot of us can remember back in 2010, the earthquake that happened, and that was a very extenuating circumstance that put individuals in a position to lose their homes and just basically lose everything. And so that was a situation where the U.S. was able to step in and allow for temporary protective status to be extended to the Haitians. And this is where you find a lot of Haitian nationals are here in the United States. And now we're here in 2026. So it's literally 16 years later, and we still have Haitian nationals that are here in the country as a result of the earthquake that happened back in 2010. So with that being said, we understand at the current moment, there are many, when I say many, thousands of Haitian migrants, including Syrian migrants, that are at the mercy of DHS. And so if you've never heard of DHS, DHS is Department of Homeland Security, and the USCIS, which stands for United States Citizenship and Immigration Services. This is a federal agency that falls under DHS, and they manage lawful immigration, green cards, and naturalization into the United States. So at this moment, there are deportation tactics of individuals to go back to Haiti. And so, like myself and many others, we're trying to communicate to our senators and other representatives and let them know clearly, hey, this is not an option at the moment for these individuals to go back to Haiti. It should not be an option. And there's more than one reason. A lot of us, if we've been watching the news closely, we understand that there is a lot that's happening. Right now in Haiti, there is organized crime, there's famine, there's ongoing armed conflicts. There are natural disasters that happen beyond 2010 and other devastations that does not make the country suitable for others to be deported back to that country. And so we understand that TPS is not a legal status, and it simply was temporary. However, there should be additional provisions to allow these individuals to stay here so that they can still continue with a better way of life. And I'm thankful for Congresswoman Frederica Wilson that introduced the Haitian Refugee Immigration Fairness Act, which is connected to the Promise Act. So we can go into that a little bit later, but this is legislation that would provide eligible Haitian nationals and their families with a pathway to lawful permanent residency, which is the goal here, because we understand that temporary protected status is temporary. So now there are avenues being taken right now to allow these individuals to have a pathway to permanent residency, especially since they've been here after so many years of living and working in the United States and paying taxes as well.
1: Right. And I

0: understand that the lifting of total protective status has negatively impacted so many people in the community. Now, you are currently working with a charity that is trying to help people who have been impacted negatively in this way. Can you talk to us about that charity and the things that it's doing to try to stabilize the community?
1: Yes, yes. So about a month ago, I decided to put myself out there and start volunteering because I realized that this is an issue that is close to home. And so as an individual that's part of the Haitian diaspora, I realized that I'm closely connected to this matter as well. So I started participating in phone banking, calling senators, talking to individuals here within the local community to make sure that individuals that are impacted would have a detention plan in place. And so I started this work, this volunteer effort through the Haitian Bridge Alliance, and they have locations in Boston and New York. And this is a grassroots nonprofit community organization, and they advocate for fair and humane immigration policies. They provide the migrants and immigrants with humanitarian, legal, and social services, with particular focus on Black people, the Haitian community, and women and girls, and survivors of torture and other human rights issues. And so they do have attorneys that work closely with them to provide support and resources to individuals who are impacted with TPS matters.
0: Now, that is so important because during this time, it's easily that people could take advantage of people in this desperate situation. So we need organizations like this one looking out for people in this community.
1: Yes, yes. And that's exactly what has happened, too, because people are really desperate and they're trying to find a solution. But in the process, you have people who have not been forthcoming, have taken financial resources from individuals, pretending as though they're going to provide a solution, and that was not the case. So it is very important for individuals to reach out to established organizations who have direct access to attorneys, because one of the things I was made aware of is they're helping these individuals in groups, and they have to do it in groups because there's so many people. And so these attorneys have resources to help make this a lot less burdensome, but to process these cases as a whole and provide resources to these individuals. So in the event that they are having facing a deportation order, they have the necessary paperwork because some of these individuals have children. And so they need to have proper documentation in place as it pertains to guardianship in the event that they have to leave the country.
0: Right. Now let's talk about that for a moment. Now, I know that oftentimes we see instances where, you know, we'll see men and women taken and by ICE and they're detained at detention centers. But so often I think that we don't realize that there are families left behind in these instances. And we don't think about, well, what happens to the children when parents are taken? And you being close to this community, can you talk a little bit about what happens to the children in these instances?
1: So I will give a actual case. I don't know where it's currently at right now. I don't have much details, but it was just brought to my attention as of last week. A traffic stop happened here in the area, and the husband was driving. The mother was in the passenger seat, and the child, which was under 2 years old, was in the back seat. Both the mom and dad are under TPS status. They took the dad and they left the mom. And I'm not happy about the situation at all. Many of us are not. Thankfully, they left the mom so the mom can still tend to the child. Now, there have been cases where there's no guardianship information out there. There's no close of kin, no trusted contact or family member. And both parents or the only parent is taken in, and now this child is now at the mercy of this system. And now they have to go into a foster care system. And one thing I can talk about from experience is, you know, growing up in South Florida, we had an issue back in the 90s. And I recall, you know, going to school with a lot of young Haitians, and it resulted in gang violence. There was delinquency. And so I later realized that these were children whose parents were deported for various reasons. And so now here we are in 2026. If we're going to continue in this same fashion, just imagine the chaos that our foster care system is going to experience if these children are not kept with their families. It's just disastrous at this point.
0: Right. And I think it's important for everyone to understand that this issue has layers. It's important to realize that when one thing happens, and it has so many different effects on other things throughout the community.
1: Absolutely. And when you say layers, you have to understand as well that this is very deep. This is very deep because you have to understand that Haitians, when they come here, it's because they have to. It's a necessity. When there are no jobs back in their country, this was the best route for them to take. And so, you know, some individuals may have this perception that they're sucking the system dry, and they're not. And you've had CEOs of companies here in the United States who have said it out their mouth that their Haitian workforce, if they can clone them, they would love to clone them because they are exceptional employees. They show up to work on time. Their work performance is amazing.
0: Right, and let's talk about that. We have Haitian brothers and sisters here that are working in our hospitals. They're caring for our loved ones. They are the medical assistants. They're doctors. They're nurses. They are caregivers. They are business owners. They're employing people. They are the people who get up early in the morning, and they are the people who are in our restaurants, and they're in hospitality industries, and they are the ones who are working hard to provide childcare and do all kinds of jobs here. They are paying taxes, and they are making a huge difference in our economy and in our communities. So I would say that they are truly contributing a huge amount to our way of life and to making life better for not only for themselves, but for our communities as a whole.
1: And you know what? These are all sectors that, you know, Haitians love to, many Haitians love to work in, from the hospital to healthcare, caring for the elderly, hospitality. When I tell you, they truly hold it down in those areas. Because as I said, I'm a part of the Haitian diaspora. And when I think about family members who have worked in those industries, listen, they do that work with the best effort. Like they love the work in those industries. And so when you have individuals like that who are putting forth their best effort, and they're dedicated, you don't want to lose them.
0: You don't want to lose them.
1: But the other part,
0: we don't want to lose our Haitian doctors. We don't want to lose our Haitian attorneys. You know, we don't want to lose our Haitian physicists, our Haitian, you know, whatever. I mean, they're weaved in throughout our economy, you know, throughout our lives. I mean, these are brilliant people that we have been gifted to join our nation. And I mean, it's a shame that they are being asked to leave.
1: And the other part to it is they are also contributing taxes to the economy. So the one thing that has not been discussed is if you're asking these individuals to leave, is there some type of process in place to retroactively, you know, give those payments that they have made into the system if they have to leave, because they contributed to our society. And the other thing that I want to mention that is very critical, because a lot of people don't mention this, is that we pay taxes, we pay property taxes, we pay sales taxes, but there is a tax that many of the immigrants pay. And I like to refer to it as, in this case, as the black tax. And oftentimes when these individuals come here, they're working, they still have loved ones back in the country. And their loved ones are only making it because those persons that are here are finding ways to send money back home so that those who are back home in the country can still stay afloat, because the opportunities, the work opportunities, are very limited, if not at all. So the only reason why their families back in the country are still able to stay afloat and keep things going is because they're relying on those that are here. So this is going to impact the country in so many different ways. Like you said before, there's layers to this. There are so many different layers to this. And I'm just very saddened by all of this.
0: Yes. Well, thank you so much for taking the time to come in and share your perspective with us. We did get a better understanding of what is going on with this temporary protective status. And we'd like to just invite everyone to come out and join us on Haitian Sundays so that we can get, you know, just a better understanding of the rich cultures that Haitians do bring to our society. We're going to take a short break.
1: Thank you so much, Liz.
0: And thank you again for coming out and joining us, Cynthia.
1: You're welcome.
2: Hello, this is Liz Marbury on behalf of Reverend Dr. R.B. Holmes Jr., pastor of Bethel Missionary Baptist Church. Today, I invite you to take a moment to consider the future of our Haitian neighbors. 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Encourage them to support legislation that keeps families together and reflects compassion and dignity that define our nation. For more information or to learn how you can help, please contact Hallelujah 95.3 FM at 850-877-0105. Thank you for caring, and thank you for getting involved. May God bless our Haitian neighbors, the great state of Florida, and the United States of America.
0: Hello, everyone, and welcome back. Now, as we advocate for families today, we must also invest in the children who will lead our communities tomorrow. Now, education remains one of the most powerful pathways to that purpose. We want to, with that in mind, we want to recognize our special guest today. Her name is Dr. Peters. She is our new principal at Bethel Christian Boys Academy. Everyone, please join me in recognizing Dr. Peters.
3: Good afternoon, and thank you for having me.
0: Absolutely. Thank you so much for joining us. Now, I would just like to ask you if you could please tell everyone what is the overall vision and mission you have for Bethel Christian Boys Academy.
3: Well, I'm excited for the opportunity to lead this amazing journey this school year. We are focused on developing a community of scholars that are focused on academic achievement as well as faith-based learning. So our goal is to create young men of godly character.
0: So that is amazing. Now what makes what sets Bethel Christian Boys Academy apart, and what makes this school's educational experience unique?
3: Well, as a private school here in the city with a focus on young boys, I think that right there in and of itself sets us apart from other schools in the area, as well as having a strong Christian-based academic curriculum. I think that is also a very important factor about our school. We have done some amazing work over the last couple of weeks to reimagine our curriculum, our staff, as well as our actual facility. You would not be surprised. It would blow your mind to see the beautiful things that have been birthed on this campus just in the last 2 weeks. So we're excited about our new image. We're excited about our new staff. We're excited about the young men that will be coming in to forge a new journey here at Bethel Boys Academy.
0: Dr. Peters, that sounds amazing. And so I know that parents are just as excited as I am. What should parents know about enrollment, tuition assistance, scholarship, and et cetera, about joining Bethel Boys Christian Academy? Bethel Christian Boys Academy, I'm sorry.
3: So if parents are interested in enrolling their students, we ask you to visit our website. There is a huge button there that says apply. That is the first step. Second of all, I would love it if they would give us a call if they have questions at 850-222-6805. And guess what? We're going to host a sneak peek on August 8th.
0: A sneak peek, everyone. Yeah, did you hear that? A sneak peek.
3: We're calling our student orientation this year a sneak peek. We're inviting the community to come and see exactly what Bethel Christian Boys Academy has to offer. Our teachers will be here. Kona Ice will be here. We will have hands-on science activities for the students in the media center. We will have our classrooms open that have been newly decorated and ready to accept students. So come out and see what we have to offer. We're going to start our activity at 10 a.m. in the gymnasium. We are inviting everyone out to come take a sneak peek at what's happening at BCBA.
0: Well, I hope everyone will, you've heard it first here, come and take advantage of that sneak peek. Lastly, I would just like you to describe the type of student and family that would thrive in Bethel Christian Boys Academy.
3: I believe that all of our children are exceptional. All of our boys are amazing. And so if you have a child that's between the age of 5 and 8th grade, and you want him to be rooted in godly principle and come out with a strong academic background, because we know that faith without works is dead. So we're going to put in the work, and we're believing God to move our young man through the ABECA curriculum. So think about it, parents. You want a small class size. You want experienced teachers who care about the future of the young black male. You want them to have diverse opportunities and to be able to work in a diverse world. Then Bethel Boys Academy is where you need to send your young man. Now, if you say, oh, my God, it's a private school, I can't afford that, here's what I want you to do. I want you to visit stepupforstudents.org. This is a wonderful program that provides scholarships for students to attend private school. It's called School Choice. Parents, this opportunity should not be new to you. If you have not heard of it, please call us. We'll be happy to talk to you about it and explain to you what this organization does for students. But we're excited to not only educate our students, but we're also going to educate our parents and keep them in the knowledge of what's happening around them and what opportunities are available for them and their young men. So please check out stepupforstudents.org and apply for a Step Up scholarship. Then go to our website. Make sure you apply today because school starts on August 12th, and we want all of our students enrolled before August 12th. And you definitely want to come to the sneak peek. So if you're not sure, you don't know what you're going to do, come to the sneak peek. We'll be able to help you right on the spot, okay?
0: Well, that is awesome. Thank you so much, Principal Peters, for being here. And thank you for that amazing introduction. Sneak peek, you've heard it first here. Please come out and be a part of it. Thank you so much again, Principal Peters.
3: Thank you for having me, and have a blessed rest of the day.
0: Thank you. You as well. We'll be right back.

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2: Welcome back, everyone. Okay, strong schools help develop future leaders, but it's always important to honor the leaders whose courage helped prepare the way for us. You guessed it, our next conversation celebrates history, service, and a remarkable legacy. We are going to talk about the Reverend Jesse Jackson street naming. And our special guest is Commissioner Diane Williams Cox. Welcome, Commissioner.

0: We now have Miss Constance Holmes on.
1: Oh, I'm sorry. Welcome, Miss Constance Holmes. How are you doing?
2: I am doing fine. Thank you for having me on today.
1: Now, Miss Constance Holmes is going to be discussing something near and dear to her heart. She is going to be discussing none other than our Unity Classic. Welcome, Mrs. Constance Holmes.
2: Thank you. Thank you for inviting me to speak about Unity Classic. My husband often says that all that's on my mind right now is Unity Classic.
1: Oh, yes, absolutely. So, tell us about what inspired the Unity Classic.
2: Well, to just say a little bit about the Unity Classic, and we think of it as a weekend of events that will bring together students, the university, two universities, family, business leaders, our community leaders, and faith leaders to celebrate HBCUs. And it's about having fun, but it's also about making a difference. In terms of how it was inspired by Reverend R.B. Holmes. And some people say, well, Reverend is, he's a minister in Tallahassee, Florida. Well, absolutely. But he is also, his home city is Jacksonville, Florida. And as a result, this is where he chooses to give back. You know, his mother and two of his sisters attended at Waters University, and there's just that strong legacy in here in Jacksonville. And so his interest is in giving back to the Jacksonville community and bringing a classic event to Jacksonville.
1: Awesome. So could you tell us, please, when and where this great event will take place?
2: It will happen at the end of August, and so the dates are August 27th through the 29th, and the 29th is actually when the game will be held at Edward Waters campus at the Nathaniel Glover Community Field and Stadium. So it truly is a full weekend of events.
1: And what are those events and activities that families and community members can expect?
2: Oh, it truly is just a plethora of events. But let me talk about, let's go through them. So on Thursday, which is the 27th, we're going to kick off with a golf tournament. And that golf tournament will be held at Queen Harbor Yacht and Country Club. It's like a 7:30 time for registration with a 9 o'clock start. Golf tournament is actually being directed by Dr. Justine Redding, who is actually part of our planning committee. And then on Friday, it's going to be a really, really busy day because we have at least three things going on almost at the same time. So one of the first things that will happen is there's the kickoff scholarship luncheon at the Hyatt Regency, the Riverfront Hotel. And this is where we will be honoring leaders in the community, whether they're faith leaders, community leaders, educational leaders, and as well as it will also allow us to meet some of the football players that will be there for the game. When I say there's a number of things going on, they will have a recruiting fair. And that recruiting fair, we have recruiters from Edward Waters University and Florida Memorial University, which that's who we're having in the game. And they will be going out to four schools. Those schools will be Andrew Jackson, Rebald, Raines, and First Coast. And they will be meeting with students and helping them to understand the value of the college education and what they could experience by coming to either an Edward Waters or Florida Memorial. So they will go to two of those schools in the morning and two of those schools in the afternoon. The third activity that occurs on Friday is we're giving all the football players an opportunity to give back. It's their community service. And so we will pick a number of schools. schools where these students will have an opportunity to go and to talk about what is college life like, and to talk about what football brings, what is it to be a student athlete. And so they will be giving back by going to various schools, either elementary or middle school students, for them to talk to them. So that happens on Saturday, and on Friday. And then on Saturday, 50 of the students from the four schools that we're doing recruiting will have 50 students from each one of those schools. So 200 students will be invited onto the Everett Waters campus, and they will have an opportunity to meet specifically with recruiters and to better understand what does it take in order to get registered, what does it take in terms of scholarships, and then they'll have some other fun activities that they will do prior to the game. And then Friday or Saturday night, we will give those students an opportunity to go to the game, and that game starts at 6 p.m. So that's the list of events we have planned this year.
1: Well, it sounds like the Classic truly brings together faith, education, athletics, alumni, families, and the broader community. Now, are there opportunities for sponsorships, vendors, and other community partners to give back?
2: Absolutely, absolutely. We are still looking for and would appreciate having sponsors. If we do have a website, and through that particular website, they can identify themselves as wanting to do a sponsorship with Unity Classic. And in there also, you can look for volunteer activities, and we certainly want specific partners. For an example, sponsor could do various donations. They could also do things such as buy tickets for these students to attend the game. So it's kind of a plethora of things that they can do to sponsor events for Unity Classic.
1: Awesome. Well, I know all of our listeners are excited after hearing about all of these tremendously wonderful events. How can they purchase tickets or receive additional information about this event?
2: So our website is unityclassic.net, and inside of that site, you can purchase foursomes for if you wanted to play golf. You could purchase tickets to go to the kickoff scholarship luncheon that is on Friday, or you could buy tickets to the game. You can also make donations if that's something that you would like to do. And those donations would, help students to be able to attend the game.
1: So please complete this sentence for me. The Unity Classic is an experience that no one should miss because...
2: Well, it is a wonderful... This is the second year, and it's a wonderful opportunity for people to experience historically Black universities, showcasing the talent of these particular universities. It helps our students, for example, high school students, to have a better understanding of, how they can get success through education. It connects students, faculty, university, the Jacksonville community in a very fun kind of activity. And what's most important about all of this is it's about scholarships for students. It gives us an opportunity to give back and to help students, just deserving students, and to make a difference in the lives of students. So that's my long answer to why must you invest? Why should you attend our Unity Classic?
1: Thank you so much. Well, that was a great answer. And yes, I think everyone, you heard it here first. Please take the time to go out on the website, look at the information, and please, everyone, join us this year for our second annual Unity Classic. Thank you so much, Ms. Constance Holmes, for taking the time to give us the information about this year's Unity Classic.
2: Thank you, Ms. Liz. Thank you.
1: Well, now we are going to transition right into our next guest, which will be... Oh, okay. Right now, we'll take a short break for a commercial and we'll come right back.
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1: Hello, this is Liz Marbury on behalf of Reverend Dr. R.B. Holmes Jr., pastor of Bethel Missionary Baptist Church. 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
1: Welcome back, everyone. We discussed numerous important issues today, but now it's time to talk about honoring the leaders whose courage helped prepare the way for us. We have on the line now our special guest, Commissioner Diane Cox. We will be discussing naming the street after Reverend Jesse Jackson. Welcome, Commissioner Diane Cox.
8: Good afternoon, and thank you.
1: Yes, thank you so much for being here. Now, Commissioner Cox, your leadership has gone away a long ways in getting the naming of this local street named after Reverend Jesse Jackson. Where will the Reverend Jesse Jackson Street be located?
8: It is currently the part of West Carolina Street. From Adams to Copeland is the stretch that will be renamed for the Reverend Jesse Jackson.
1: Now, how did the idea for this historic recognition begin?
8: Well, it began with some conversation with Reverend R.B. Holmes Jr. and some other community members after the passing of Reverend Jesse Jackson, and just to show to his family what he means to us here in Tallahassee with the work that he did. He traveled to Tallahassee many times to participate in some of the activities that we had going on for dealing with human rights and civil rights. And so this was just a conversation on how can we honor a man like Reverend Jesse Jackson.
1: Can you tell me about the process and getting this to occur?
8: The process began with us, first of all, determining if that street was a city street, and it was a city street. And then we began the process of reaching out to the residents on that street, and we had to have a certain percentage of the residents to agree, and fortunately we did get that. We reached that threshold getting residents to agree to the renaming. And so without that support, we would not have been able to do it. So we were able to get that done with the support of the residents who understand the significance of that. And the street was partially selected because it will also intersect with Dr. Martin Luther King Street. And so two prolific civil rights and human rights icons intersecting here in Tallahassee, it was just historic and a great opportunity to pay homage and honor to both of them.
1: Now, I know that you mentioned that Reverend Jesse Jackson had traveled to Tallahassee on numerous occasions, but can you really speak to why his legacy is especially meaningful to Tallahassee? Can you talk about what his travel meant to Tallahassee and what he did when he was here?
8: Well, of course, he was always very vocal in making sure that everybody understood that we are somebody, regardless of your race, regardless of your color. Most of us know that he was the founder and ran Operation Rainbow out of Chicago, and that was not just for Chicago, it was for the world. And so his coming to Tallahassee, he followed issues based on what was going on in those times and gave voice to it to help bring about change for people who were being disenfranchised. And so we even know now that the Boys Academy, the Bethel Christian Academy, Boys Academy, their mantra is, I am somebody. And so Reverend Jesse Jackson provided us with that mantra that we all can agree with, that I am somebody. So that meant an awful lot to some people who had to be reminded that we are somebody, I am somebody, you are somebody, and together we are somebody, and our community embraces that.
1: Absolutely. Now, and it's interesting, because I was going to have you talk about what that means to young people, but it's so beautiful that is the mantra for the Bethel Boys Academy. And they don't just say it inside the walls of the school, but I know that they recently took a trip to Wall Street, and they said it before the entire nation. And that captured the hearts and minds and souls of so many people to see these young men say that very thing, that
8: absolutely,
1: I am somebody. So this is something that's going, you know, around the world for people to see, you know. And I know that they said it, you know, we just talked about the Unity Classic, and the boys were there last year, and I have video footage of them saying that on the field. So this is something, you know, that is not only helpful to the boys at the academy, but it's so powerful for other kids to see them say that, and not just kids, but other, you know, grown people to see them say that, because then they're reminded, hey, I am somebody too, you know?
8: So, that's right. That's exactly right. Because we as adults, we have to be reminded of that also from time to time, that we are somebody. And, you know, growing up, I'm a baby of the 60s growing up. We had to have those kinds of reminders that we are somebody.
1: Absolutely. So when will the official ceremony or dedication take place?
8: It is scheduled for August 11th, Tuesday, August 11th at 10:30, from 10:30 to 12. And it's going to take place at the Bethel Missionary Baptist Church. And much like the other street renamings that we've done, because it's so hot outside, I'm glad it's going to be on the inside. And we will have a short program. The family, the Jackson family, has been invited to attend and to participate, and we're hoping that they will come. This will make this occasion even more memorable if they're able to come. I didn't know this, but I learned that the Mrs. Jackson is a Floridian out of Fort Pierce, Florida.
1: Oh, how amazing is that?
8: That is. That's awesome. I had, you know, didn't know that, but learned that since his death. And so hopefully the family will be able to come. But if not, we'll be able to share video and information regarding the program. And perhaps they'll be able to visit the city at another time. But we're hoping that someone from the family will be able to attend.
1: So finally, when future generations, beyond now, visit the street, what do you hope they remember? when they
8: I'm hoping that one will remember that somebody told them that they were somebody, that they are somebody. And I'm hoping, too, that the Tallahassee community will also continue to embrace that. We are a very diverse, equitable, and inclusive community, and everybody is somebody, and everybody is loved and plays a major part in our community. And we just want people to remember that. And for the future generations to come, we want them to know that we left some breadcrumbs for them to follow, so that, as the scripture says, what meaneth ye by these stones? That we were leaving these stones behind to let them know that we laid the groundwork so that they would continue to build upon it. And that's what we are hoping that they will do.
1: Yes, yes, awesome. Thank you so much. Thank you so much for that sentiment. Yes, we do hope that for future generations. Thank you so much for taking the time to come out and just discuss that, the street naming, with us.
8: Absolutely. It's my absolute pleasure. And thank you so much for helping us to amplify this historic moment in time that will occur on August 11th from 10:30 to 12 at the Bethel Missionary Baptist Church.
1: Okay. What an extraordinary program. Today we travel from the rich heritage and resilience of Haiti to the power of civic action. We learned about educational opportunities for children and celebrated the legacy of Reverend Jesse Jackson and looked ahead to the excitement of the Unity Classic. Though these conversations appear to be different, they share an important message, and that is that strong communities are built when informed people turn compassion into action. I just want to personally thank all of our guests, Cynthia Pierre, Dr. Peters, Commissioner Diane Williams-Cox, and Constance Holm. And I want to thank you all, our listeners, for being a part of today's program. Again, I want to express our sincere appreciation to Reverend Dr. R.B. Holmes Jr. for his vision, leadership, and his commitment to serving our community. Remember to respect yourself, respect others, and remain informed, and always use your influence to make a positive difference. 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

0: Yo, what's up, beautiful people? This is your boy, Kirk Franklin. 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
1: I don't know who needs to hear this right now, but whatever's going on in your life, I'm here to tell you, you can make it.

0: the brighter the heaven you get to enjoy. 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Hold on.
1: Your brother Will, if I could testify for a minute about how tough times are last long. 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
1: do.
0: Franklin,
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0: 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And every single moment of your life is a brand new opportunity. 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
1: 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Nobody does it like us.
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0: Gonna sit down,
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0: Won't be no more dying over there,
1: no storm.
0: This whole arthritis in my knee,
1: no storm.
0: I'll be able to walk right,
1: no storm.
0: High blood pressure,
1: no,
0: anybody got
1: storm.
0: It? It'll all be over after a while.
1: No storm.
0: Somebody may have heart trouble.
1: No storm.
0: It'll all be over after a while.
1: No,
0: oh, y'all don't hear me. No.

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1: No storm.
0: Just the other day.
1: No storm.
0: I put on my television. I know they've been talking about it all night long. Listen. And I saw a fireman.
1: No storm.
0: Carrying a little newborn baby out.
1: No storm.
0: Where the federal bison had been bombed.
1: No storm.
0: I saw mothers crying.
1: No storm.
0: During the memorial service, they didn't have anything left but a little teddy bear. They didn't have anything left but a picture of their children. That was a storm. Can I get a witness, somebody? But one of these old days is all

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1: No storm.
0: I want y'all to do something here.
1: No storm.
0: I need y'all to come out here and go minister to somebody.
1: No storm.
0: Come on out here. Come on out here. No storm.
1: No storm.
0: Go tell somebody. After a while, it won't be.
1: No storm.
0: Look out here. No storm. We won't be have to get up in the morning at 5:30 and go to work. Ain't gonna be no more crying over there. Somebody that's been worried this week, go to it and tell them. That's bereaved in the audience, go tell them. Somebody that can't make ears meet, go tell them no stop. Ah, hey. I feel something in here now, y'all. No stop. Now come on, take me up. No storm.
1: No storm.
0: No rain.
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3: Come on, put your hands together.

Demetrius West in the Jesus Promoters right here on Tallahassee's Highest Praise. Oh, it's going to be all right. 93 degrees, mostly cloudy on this Triple T Thursday. Coming up in just a minute, new development in the Nolan Wells case. Also, we got that Triple T Thursday mix coming up. You don't want to miss it right here on the Doc D Show.

95.3 Doc D in the building on a Triple T Thursday. Well, in the Nolan Wells case, it has been, so many different things happening concerning this case and things surfacing and developments, but no answers, no real answers. And we are still searching for those answers. And to help towards that, the father of one of Nolan Wells' reported friends, Warren Hudson, he announced he's putting up $50,000, a $50,000 reward, urging people to come forward with information. Now, it's received mixed reviews because, just mixed reviews. I'll put it like that. Dr. Hudson, that's his dad, the father of one of the friends, said that anyone who can provide details about what happened can possibly receive the reward, saying that we feel people aren't talking because of the pressure of the case. And that's what Dr. Hudson told TMZ. He said, we don't know that anyone had any involvement, but we care about Nolan and want to find out what happened. Warren's father also told the outlet that his family has received thousands of death threats since the case gained national attention, while continuing to defend the teens who were reported to be with Wells on Horn Island. Now, the Hudson family's reward announcement only raised further suspicions across social media as it becomes evident that these answers are not coming forth quickly, or quick enough. It comes days after Reverend Al Sharpton and Tyler Perry and also NFL Hall of Famer Terrell Owens, they announced their $125,000 reward. And then all of a sudden, this reward is announced. So it's a lot of unanswered questions. I'll stay tuned to the case and bring you information as we get it. Here is Denitra Moore, Only God Can, and we're looking towards God to provide answers in this case. It's the Doc D Show.

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1: You can tell a lot about a person by what they're willing to fight for. 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I'm asking you to join me, Alan Williams, to vote for my friend Bryce for Congress. 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

degrees on this Triple T Thursday. Partly sunny. Feels like it's 104, though. Thunderstorms will move through the area real soon, and a high will reach 94 on this humid Thursday.

Jonathan Nelson, Madison Ward, right here on Tallahassee's number one gospel station. Coming up, we have that Triple T Thursday mix. That's a toe-tapping Thursday mix. But first, we're praying and believing with Erica Campbell.

0: Erica Campbell right here on Tallahassee's Highest Praise. It's time, y'all, and you know what time it is, for the Toe Tapping Thursday Mix. Get those toe tapping shoes out and let's tap them toes right here on the Doc D Show.
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Big shouts out to Miss Harris, came by and picked up her tickets for Wild Adventures on tomorrow. Congratulations to everybody else who won family four packs of tickets for Splash Island Nights. You're inside of the Toe Tapping Thursday Mix. 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But remember, it's got to be a toe tapper.

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We shouting inside the Toe Tapping Thursday Mix. 850-671-1450. 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
2: Happy Thursday, everybody. I'm Abby Walton in the WCTV newsroom. Here's a look at some of the stories we're following right now. Veteran teachers across Florida will soon see a much-needed pay raise. A new law signed by Governor DeSantis sets aside state funding to boost salaries for educators with at least 10 years of classroom experience in Florida for the upcoming school year. The money comes from the Teacher Salary Increase Allocation. It's a program originally created to raise starting teacher pay. Now the state is expanding those investments to reward more experienced teachers as well. Those who meet the requirements will receive about a $2,300 boost to their annual salary. And the Capital Area Chapter of the American Red Cross is looking for volunteers to help with disaster response. This would be locally and across the country. Volunteers from North and Central Florida are currently in Guam responding to the recent super typhoon. Other volunteers have been to South Carolina and Tennessee following winter storms in January. The Red Cross says major disasters have doubled over the past decade, and the need for volunteers is growing. To learn more or become a volunteer, just go to redcross.org. For the latest news, weather, and sports, make sure you stay with WCTV on air.

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Phone lines open 850-671-1450. Coming up, national news and a whole lot more off the request lines. Your request for Mariah Carey featuring the Clark Sisters. This one is called Jesus I Do. Y'all know what it is. It's a doctor.

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3: We're going to take you to a little country church now.

Alvin Darling right here inside the Ride Out Mix. Have you heard the news, y'all? Black Panther 3 is underway. Yes, indeed. And they've announced that Will Smith and Denzel Washington will play a role. What they're going to do, I don't know yet. But them being in it, I cannot wait to see Black Panther 3. You're inside the Ride Out Mix, and we're tapping toes still on a Triple T Thursday. Time

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Yes, closing out another great Triple T Thursday. It's the Doc D Show. Y'all stick around for the best in gospel music throughout the evening. Tomorrow, it'll be a fun Friday. You know, we'll have a whole lot of fun blowing the dust off. Also, have your laugh of the days and a whole lot more. You don't want to miss it. This weekend, y'all, looks like we're going to have a rainy weekend. Get that umbrella back in the car. Yes, we've been having some hot, hot weather, and that rain definitely is going to cool us down with the highs being in the upper 80s. That's a lot better than this, these heat advisories we've been having all week long. 98, 94, feeling like it's 100, feeling like it's 102. Yeah, it's definitely going to cool down this weekend, but that brings rain. So get that, get those umbrellas in the vehicle. Tomorrow, y'all, I'll be back on the saddle 3 p.m. if it's God's will. Until then, remember, God is the only power. With him, we can do all things. So don't you worry about anything, because everything, it's gonna be all right.

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4: 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But they'll say something like this. 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

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We just want you to know that you've been adopted into the royal family. 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
1: Are you passionate about education? 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
2: This is R.V. Holmes Jr., pastor of the Bethel Missionary Baptist Church and chancellor of the Bethel Boys Academy. My friends, we're looking to hire the best and brightest teachers for this upcoming school year. 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